not have breath, praise the Lord.

and we are still celebrating 12 years of His goodness. Blessed be the name of our Lord forever and ever. There is absolutely nothing that can stop Him. And if God cannot be stopped, there is absolutely no way that you should be stopped. So Heavenly Father, Star FM is here today to say thank you. Blessed be your holy name, Lord. In the name of the Lord Jesus. Thank you for always leaving your dial here. Your dial is on Star 103.5 FM. You're simply the best station. And this is Star Century with me, Alex Brown. Let God be glorified. Please lift up your voice. Father, we thank you. Father, we honor you. The gift of life and the privilege to see today. 12 years ago, you began something spectacular. Today we are here saying thank you. Thank you, Lord. Thank you, Lord. In the name of Jesus. Oh, Heavenly Father, be thou glorified. Be thou glorified now and forever. Jesus' name. Amen. Well, the whole of this week we'll be doing, we'll be thanking God, interspersing that with our normal programming here on Star Sanctuary. So you'll be hearing songs like these. Because we are in a celebratory mood. Appreciating God.

The Lord is good. The psalmist said, count your blessings, name them one by one, and it will surprise you what the Lord has done. Let's listen to this one from the camp of Pastor Edwin. What just went by is MOG featuring Shadrach, Pastor Shadrach. Yeah, so Pastor Edwin has something here.

Indeed, we have songs to sing. Not just one song. We have songs to sing to the glory of God. The psalmist said, count it. You see, count your blessings. Count them. Now, when you check the statistics, right, on startups, business startups in our part of the world, by 5 years' time, 80%+ fold up. You have no idea. Yeah, 80%+. Within the first 3 to 5 years. The Thanksgiving is not because we are still here and we are doing 12. No, not so. But particularly because within this time frame, now, the impact that has been made by this, you're simply the best station. We'll take our time and open this up probably on Friday. Because on Fridays we have what we call the Great Conversation. So on Friday, God willing, we'll take our time and open it up. And for now, we are thanking God. Well, for those who are minded, the awards. For some of us, we are not really into this award thing, but hey. Within this 12 years, several awards. Programs host winning different awards. Impactful content. Entertaining content. As a matter of fact, say Eba impact na entertainment da. Yeah, my fantasy no. Achini na awe.

Star FM is 12 years. And we are celebrating the goodness of the Lord. Why? He has done us well. As my boss is in. So you know what? As I told you, we are doing the Thanksgiving and we still do our things. We do all to the glory and praise of our King. Star FM is 12 years. And let God be glorified right now in the name of Jesus Christ. Let's pick this 1 minute from the camp of Nasi as we get into our discussion.

Someone said this is guy man praises. But not the same question you could to come guy man praises. We the cocoa as if on the first one. I had the one that every part of your body is shaking.

0: 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You're simply the best station. We also live in Takradiva Empire FM. And live in Upper East via Zeps FM. We are still celebrating 12 years. And because today is Wednesday, we would bring you Finding Souls for Christ in our Thanksgiving. Yes, some must still be found, huh? Because the Thanksgiving, the souls, it doesn't know whether you are thanking God or not. We thank God for today and we honor him this time. Ike Akwa is here. Ike, good morning.
1: Good morning, sir. Long time.
0: Long time,
1: but...
0: As for last week, we were supposed to meet, but as well, yes. Star FM is 12.
1: Mm-hmm.
0: Today, so before you leave here, you pray for us, and then you prophesy that the next 12, you prophesy that the next 12, but Star is 12, we turned 12 yesterday.
1: We've been doing great job for the kingdom,
0: yeah,
1: and for our mother Ghana, and we want to bless God for the lives of all those involved,
0: yeah,
1: those behind the scene and those on the front lines.
0: Amen.
1: We're asking that the favor of God will be upon this station.
0: Amen.
1: The mere fact that this is the ground for finding souls, there cannot be anything that is more of God's grace,
0: yes,
1: beyond that will pour on this land.
0: Yes.
1: Anybody who steps behind this mic or on this console, may grace be upon the person.
0: Amen.
1: And all those behind the scene, everyone,
0: yes,
1: known and unknown,
0: yes,
1: may God find a way of opening the fountains of heavenly grace,
0: amen,
1: upon their lives.
0: Amen.
1: And may the protection of God be upon this station.
0: Amen.
1: And may God lift people here.
0: Amen.
1: To levels they never imagined.
0: Amen.
1: Let this be a blessed ground.
0: Yes.
1: Let the hand of God be strong.
0: Amen.
1: Let the power of God be strong. And
0: amen.
1: Let every counsel of the enemy be crushed.
0: Amen.
1: May God lift this station to levels it never even imagined.
0: Amen.
1: Let these 12 years be that which honors God.
0: Yes.
1: And the coming 12 years bring more honor.
0: Amen.
1: May God be in this place.
0: Amen.
1: May God.
0: Amen.
1: And I take authority upon this station.
0: Yes.
1: In the name of Jesus Christ. And
0: amen.
1: I bring the blessings of God.
0: Amen.
1: Upon this land. So shall
0: amen.
1: It be.
0: Amen.
1: And many more we see the blessings of Jehovah.
0: Amen.
1: In the coming years. I pray grace upon this land.
0: Amen.
1: It shall be done.
0: Amen.
1: It shall be done in Jesus' name. Amen.
0: Amen. Maybe 1 minute for our listeners and our viewers. Yeah. They've been awesome partners over the last 12 years.
1: Without them, I'm sure.
0: No. We would have stopped long time.
1: Folded up. And so for being faithful.
0: Yes.
1: And being committed and dedicated.
0: Yes.
1: May God show faithfulness to you too.
0: Amen.
1: May God stand by you.
0: Amen.
1: Even in your lowest moment. May
0: Amen.
1: You see a mighty hand lifting you up and saying, be strong.
0: Amen.
1: And if you are watching us or listening to us today, and even this is your first time of connecting to this station, may something glue you to it forever.
0: Amen.
1: And may God's favor be upon you. My dear listening to me, may God answer your prayer.
0: Amen.
1: May God step into your situation.
0: Amen.
1: May the heavens smile upon you and wipe
0: Amen.
1: Away every tear.
0: Amen.
1: And let it be turned into tears of joy.
0: Amen.
1: May Jehovah God, the Almighty, creator of the heavens and the earth, look you in the face, call you by name, open
0: Amen.
1: The book of remembrance,
0: Amen.
1: And step into your situation. May God find you too if you are not known in the kingdom. May God open the fountains of salvation and penetrate your very heart and soul.
0: Amen.
1: And let this meeting with you today bring the needed salvation and grace for the saved and the unsaved.
0: Amen.
1: Let something good happen to you today.
0: Amen.
1: And being with this station, may God once again be with you.
0: Amen.
1: In Jesus' name, not only spiritually, but in your business, in your marriage, in your finances, holistic touch of the Lord upon your life today.
0: Amen.
1: In Jesus' mighty name.
0: Amen.

0: We thank God for today. And we are still celebrating Star at 12. This morning, we bring you Finding Souls for Christ. And E.K. Akwa is here, convener of the White Pack Vision. And I see another one, The Unbeatable Church.
1: Yeah, we are the unbeatable team.
0: And that team is strong. Your media come like, hey, these people.
1: We are the unbeatable team. There's only one church. Yeah. That is the Jesus Church. Only one church.
0: Yeah.
1: And whether it is Methodist, Pentecost, whether it is SU, Gaffers, we are still part of the unbeatable team. Yeah, one church, one body, one faith, one spirit.
0: We thank God. Okay, so we have been at this. Yesterday I was in a meeting somewhere. We had somebody pass through the offices and then part of our conversation touched on the kind of programming that we have on Star Sanctuary. Now he's a senior pastor, and he said that he's followed what is happening on the various networks, because he has a special interest in ministry. But he thinks that what is happening here on Star FM is very different. Very different, because it's not just bringing in men, women of God to come and preach and go. There are different segments, and he particularly mentioned Wednesday, Finding Souls for Christ.
1: Oh, I see.
0: Yeah. So we thank God. We thank God for this. I know he goes on other networks, so I won't put his name out, so that when you go, they'll stop him. Ghana. Anyway, so today we've come to Find Souls for Christ. 2 years and counting.
1: Yeah.
0: And it looks like we are still...
1: Oh. Initially, when you asked, I keep saying, I was wondering, this man, power, why should he just give me Finding Souls? One week it will finish. 2 years coming.
0: 2 years, yeah. We thank God.
1: Yes. As long as there are souls, they must be found. As long as there are souls, they must be found. And Jesus is ready. And we must be ready for that.
0: As long as there are souls, they must be found. Maybe one day I would want to interrupt your schedule so that we look at how to approach those who have backslided. So these are those who, so they know the scriptures, they know the Bible, for one reason or another, they've lost every energy for church, for ministry.
1: And maybe one day. It's something which is troubling. Many people are in the church by name. By just, I'm a Christian, but their heart is far away.
0: Far, very far.
1: Their faith is. And sometimes it's understandable. The world is, this world is such an ambush. And even within the church, the way we behave towards each other, our attitudes, puts people off, and some people can't blame anybody. It's just their own.
0: In the midst
1: of all this, God's grace is still for those who are backsliding.
0: Amen.
1: To come back.
0: I spoke with one young man, and because I noticed that his drive is, it had become some way, though he will be there, very present. If he has to do anything, he will do it. But if you are truly connected to him, you will know that something is not right. So I approached him. And he said for him, how his father was treated. How his father, and he mentioned specifically that, how his dad was treated. So the father is now late. So he vowed that he will not deal beyond a certain threshold.
1: Many stories like that.
0: Wow.
1: Many stories like that. And the church needs to be mindful of that. You see, especially those of us in leadership. I'm sure However, his father was treated was from leadership.
0: Definitely, yes. And so, he mentioned the name of the church and he mentioned some of the things. So quite terrible.
1: We need to be very, very careful. We need to. And I think the challenge is not understanding the heart and the pulse of Christ.
0: Okay.
1: You see, we tend to think that, and especially when we think that we have some kind of right, some kind of hold on people's destiny.
0: Yeah.
1: So we treat them the way we think we should be. They should be treated. I remember in my younger ministry, I went through some experience, and I remember one pastor said something. Pastor Nuchu, I would always mention his name. I was being treated in a particular way, and then he said, "Look, why are you guys trying to make this guy your disciple instead of disciple of Christ?"
0: Mm.
1: You see, people want you to behave in a particular way.
0: Do things
1: in their own way, based on their own temperament, their own feelings, their own this thing.
0: Yeah.
1: Instead of leading people to Christ. There's no way somebody want to see Christ and want to return.
0: Mm. Wow.
1: It's not possible. It's not. So if we show Christ to people, if the focus is really Christ, people won't go back. People won't go back. No, they will, because Christ will not let them go. People are living, or maybe living, because they are seeing us, not Christ.
0: Yeah.
1: And those of us, other pastors or members, sometimes even the members too,
0: I like the H.
1: The kind of things they will even say.
0: Yeah.
1: So may the love of Christ really pierce our hearts.
0: Amen.
1: And may we be moved by the love of Christ. We should always ask this question. If Jesus was here, how will he handle this person? We are not all that strong. Our level of strength is not the same.
0: Yeah.
1: And so we pray that if you are listening to us and you have lost faith in Christ or in the church that has affected you, please come back.
0: Come back.
1: Nobody died for you. Not the pastor, not the denomination, not the White Park, not Life Assembly, not Methodist. No. It is Christ who died for you. Yes. And we owe him our life, not the church.
0: Mm-hmm.
1: Not the church. The church is just a vehicle God is using to draw us. So don't jump off the vehicle because of a passenger.
0: Wow.
1: If you jump, you die. Just stay in the vehicle, stay in the Christ. And I'm believing that God will minister to you.
0: Amen.
1: Yeah, God will really find you and minister to you.
0: Mm. We'll look into that later. We'll look into it later.
1: Maybe it's come up because somebody is listening to us today who have given up and want you to come back. Come back.
0: Yeah. Okay. All right. So today is Wednesday.
1: Yeah.
0: What are we serving?
1: We've been for some days be looking at the what Paul said of importance.
0: Yeah.
1: And I'll read the main scripture again. 1 Corinthians 15:1-8 1 Corinthians 15.
0: Yeah. 1 Corinthians 15:1-8
1: Yes.
0: From the King James, it says, "Moreover, brethren, I declare unto you the gospel which I preached unto you, which also ye have received, and wherein ye stand, by which also ye are saved, if ye keep in memory what I preached unto you, unless ye have believed in vain. For I delivered unto you first of all that which I also received, how that Christ died for our sins according to the scriptures, and that he was buried, and that he rose again the third day according to the scriptures, and that he was seen of Cephas, then of the 12. After that, he was seen of above 500 at once, of whom the greater part remain unto this present, but some are falling asleep. 7. After that, he was seen of James, then of all the apostles. And the last of all, he was seen of me also, as one born out of due time. Amen."
1: Great. I just now, as Pastor read, something just struck me. he kept repeating, was seen. I pray that you would also see God.
0: Amen.
1: You will see Christ today. Those of you listening to me, those of us who are already born again, may we see Jesus.
0: Amen.
1: And those who are listening that are not saved, the purpose of this meeting, this broadcast today, is to let you see Christ.
0: Amen.
1: He showed himself. And here is Paul talking about the gospel that he delivered to the church, through which they were saved. And it was, as if you have been following me, I was looking at the content of the gospel. What constituted the gospel and what still constitutes the gospel as far as Paul or the scripture is concerned. And he's giving of him the content of the message that they believed and were saved.
0: Yeah.
1: So what you believe is important.
0: Okay.
1: Because if you do not believe the right thing, your faith is in vain.
0: Hmm.
1: So, and then he gives a breakdown of it. And for some time we looked at the various breakdown. He said of first importance that Christ was buried. So we looked at the aspect of he was buried.
0: Yeah.
1: We looked at the significance. I would encourage you to listen to the videos if you can. Then he raised the next one. He said that he was, apart from the fact that he was, he died for our sins. That is of first importance. We should know that he died for our sins. After the death, he was buried. And then the next thing, which last week I started dealing with it, which I'll continue, that he was raised from the dead on the third day. He was raised from the dead. And subsequent to that, he was not just raised, but he was seen. And that is what Pastor kept reading. He was seen. So for you to see Christ, it's important you have an encounter with the resurrection power.
0: Yes.
1: It was only after the resurrection that people began seeing him in a unique way, in a different way. And they saw him differently. Before the resurrection, they saw him in a particular way. But after the resurrection, he was seen in a completely different way. And I pray that today, Christ will resurrect in your heart.
0: Amen.
1: In your spirit. When I talk of resurrection, you see, if you do not understand the content and the context of this word resurrection here, you may not appreciate what Paul spoke about when he said, that I may know him and the power of his resurrection. There is something in the resurrection that I pray you know.
0: Yeah.
1: And for those of us who preach the gospel, there should be that thing in the resurrection that we will know. That is what Paul prayed for, longed for, desired for. In spite of all his revelations and experiences, his heart was going after what was the content of the resurrection power. That I may know him and the power of his resurrection. What is that resurrection power? And he, one of my favorite scriptures is in Ephesians chapter 1, verse, it's a long reading. Maybe let's try if we can read it. Ephesians chapter 1, verse 15 to 21.
0: Ephesians 1, 15 to 21.
1: Yeah, wherefore, love this scripture.
0: Is that, wherefore I also, after I heard of your faith in the Lord Jesus and love unto all the saints, cease not to give thanks for you, making mention of you in my prayers, that the God of our Lord Jesus Christ, the Father of glory, may give unto you the spirit of wisdom and revelation.
1: As this word comes to you, may God give you the spirit of wisdom and revelation, because that is what will enable you to understand what we are talking about. You need the spirit of wisdom and revelation. And so you are listening to me right now. May your eyes be opened.
0: Amen.
1: May your heart receive wisdom and understanding. Amen. So that we together would know what this scripture is going to talk about. And I'm talking about the resurrection power.
0: Amen. He said, may God give unto you the spirit of wisdom and revelation in the knowledge of him, the eyes of your understanding being enlightened, that ye may know what is the hope of his calling and what the riches of the glory of his inheritance in the saints.
1: Listen to the 19.
0: And what is the exceeding greatness of his power to us what? Who believe according to the working of his mighty power. And the 20 says, which he wrought in Christ when he raised him from the dead and set him at his own right hand in the heavenly places, far above all principality and power and might and dominion and every name that is named, not only in this world, but also in that which is to come. Amen.
1: It says the exceeding greatness.
0: Yes.
1: Of his power. That was manifest, was revealed, was wrapped when he raised Christ from the dead.
0: Yeah.
1: That episode was a display of something Paul describes as exceeding greatness of power. Now, you would understand that even death itself came with power.
0: Yeah.
1: Because death, it was God who declared that if you eat of this fruit, you shall surely die. So death, even though it's a spirit, was spoken by God.
0: Yeah.
1: And every word of God has power. And that is why death has power.
0: Okay.
1: And so death itself is powerful. And that is why you have no control if you are not in Christ. Death can take you at any time if you are not in Christ. Because death is very powerful. And many people have been put in bondage because of the fear of death. Death itself is powerful. I'm sure if anybody is told that today death is coming to visit you, I can imagine what attitude you put up. Because death is unbelievable. Yeah. It's something. That itself is powerful. And then, so it will take greater power to undo death. It will be death, whatever power was behind God's word that brought death. It has to take greater power than that to undo the impact and the control and the hold of death. So when Jesus died, the obstacles that were against him were many. Death itself powerfully was against him coming up. Demons and powers and principalities were all against him rising from the dead.
0: Yeah.
1: And then nature, every man is supposed to die and go rotten. But here was a case, something needed to break that narrative. Something needed to hold Jesus from decay. That was power. The government of the day, the governors had to put security and make sure that he doesn't rise. What I'm saying is that there were so many forces at play ensuring that Jesus will not come back to life. And if you are listening to me today and there are other forces may not be as powerful as this, but even if these powerful forces were all shut down by this exceeding greatness of his power, how much more whatever power is fighting against you? Whatever is fighting against you is not as strong, as powerful as those that stood against the resurrection power. And that is why, as believers, we must seek for this resurrection power and walk in it. And that is why, as I come to you today, I come to you in the resurrection power, so that if there's any power against you, any force, whether government, any force, whether your enemies, your family, your friends, or your own weakness, or your own curses that have been thrown at you, all these may be powerful, but there is an exceeding great power which comes through the resurrection power, which was exercised during the resurrection power. So when Paul is saying that I may know Christ, and that power that broke through all these obstacles and brought him back to life, my goodness, I pray that this power will work in you.
0: Amen.
1: It will work in the church. The church must come back to this power. Recently, I was having a conversation with my wife, and then we're talking about the kingdom of God suffered violence, and the violent takes it by force. And sometimes people take it literally, that we have to take it by force. So even their prayer is by force. The way they squeeze their face is by force. The things they say is by force. They see your property and they want to take it by force.
0: You see,
1: but that was not what it was. It was not a physical by force giddy matter. It has to do with not by might, not by power, but by the Spirit of Christ.
0: Yeah.
1: The kingdom of God is not eating. but righteousness, joy in the Holy Ghost. So the by force is the force of the Spirit. Is the power behind the Holy Spirit. There's no way the kingdom of God can advance without the Spirit's power. It's not your giddy giddy. It's not the gymnastics. It's not the force that we want to take it by force. Giddy, giddy, giddy, giddy. You can see that people are really forcing the kingdom by force. I saw some social media videos, and I think they are interesting, though, even though it has a lot of lessons. Somebody was going out there and wanted somebody to be saved. He was preaching to the person, and the person didn't want to listen to him. And then he took a gun, pointed the gun at him and said, "My friend, you have to be saved." And this, that is not the kind of salvation we are talking about. We are not talking about people cutting people's head so that they will go believe. No, that is not the kind of force. But we are talking about some convicting force, something that penetrates the heart of people, something that pierces into the heart and brings an inward transformation that changes the heart of people. May your heart be touched today by the power of the Holy Spirit. Let something be released into the atmosphere, into your heart. That is from the resurrection power. I'm saying that no matter what you are going through, there is an exceeding greatness of power that was released, that brought Jesus from the grave, that brought life where there was death. And if you are dead right now, if you are dying, if the doctors have made a declaration, if your own life is wasting away, let that which brought Jesus back to life be released into your system right now.
0: Amen.
1: May the resurrection power work in you, because the Bible says it is an exceeding great power. And it goes on, that scripture goes on to describe it. It says far above all principalities, powers, now and into the future. And that is the guarantee you have when you give your life to Christ. When you give your life to Christ, this resurrection power guarantees you grace far above. Far above. And let the far above happen in your life.
0: Amen.
1: Anything that is trying to elevate itself, there's something far above it.
0: Amen.
1: Whether it is a disease, there's something far above it.
0: Amen.
1: Whether it's poverty, there's something far above it. I'm saying that there is a far above grace and power.
0: Amen.
1: That comes from the Holy Spirit.
0: Yes.
1: And so if you are a believer and you have backslided, even as Pastor was talking about this earlier today, let that trouble not be far above the resurrection power. Let the resurrection power rise far above whatever has caused you to backslide.
0: Amen.
1: And come back to Jesus in Jesus' name.
0: Amen.
1: And if you are also a believer going through some difficulty and your faith is not, it's not backslided, but you are just weighing down, you're crying your heart out, you're saying that, "Oh God, I've prayed, it looks like this thing is breaking me down, this thing is tearing me apart," today let the resurrection power, which is far above,
0: amen,
1: your battle, far above your challenges,
0: yes,
1: penetrate your system, break through for you. For there's something that the scripture is very sharp and clear about, and that is the resurrection power.
0: Amen.
1: And that is why Paul focused on it in the gospel. And he says, "I talk about the death of Christ. I talk about his burial. But I also talk about that power that raised him from the dead." And as I speak on this console today, as I speak through this microphone, let this same power be released wherever you are. It is far above social media interruptions. Far above airwaves interaction. Far

thing I wrote is that there is an indescribable force of the Holy Spirit that causes men to believe and to be saved. The Lord bless you. My name is Alex Brown. The news is next. And hey, we are still celebrating 12 years. So just go through all our broadcasts today and you may be the lucky one. The goodies that are being shared, you know. And I won't hear. Well, keep listening. The Lord bless you. Have a good morning. Bye-bye. Thank you, Ima.

Good morning, you're welcome to Star Breakfast News right here on Star 103.5 FM. I am Zuley Hanuman. Coming up in this bulletin, Institute of Education Studies slams private schools for

0: what it describes as baseless undermarking accusations against WAEC.
1: Last year, they made the same allegation. Their students are being marked down. This year, the same thing. We have not been given any evidence, not even one.
0: Also coming up, Chamber of Construction Industry urges government to step up efforts to complete Accra-Kumasi Highway following series of tragic road crashes which have claimed multiple lives and left others injured.
2: We just talk, at the end of the day, it can never bring that, those lives back, which is very bad. At the same time, the properties of those particular owners is also gone. The cars are gone.
0: But we have details of these and more coming your way. Please stay.
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0: On to our first story this morning, the Institute for Education Studies has taken a swipe at private schools in the country over allegations that WAEC allegedly marked down their students. That has come on the back of claims by the Ghana National Association of Private Schools alleging a deliberate undermarking of their candidates, which resulted in widespread failure of over 14,000 private schools. But IFES believes the claims are baseless until backed with evidence. Here's Dr. Peter Anti speaking to Star News.
1: The suspicion, and then give us something concrete to discuss. That is the point I'm trying to make. They should go beyond that, because last year we had the same conversation. Last 2 years, I am not in the position, or most of us in the sector are not in the position, to verify the claims that they are making. Last year, They made the same allegation. Their students are being marked down. This year, the same thing. We have not been given any evidence, not even one, so that we can now look at that and then have a very fruitful discussion around this. And then now we are being asked, we are being told that we should suspend the school placement and then address what challenge? The suspicion? How do you prove that? How do you even follow this discussion? Without any evidence that we have been that have been given to us. So we should, I think that we plead with them. They might have genuine concerns. They might have their own suspicions. But until we are able to really get the concrete facts from whatever it is that they think they have, we cannot support them in that direction. We can't support them. Most of us, our kids are in private schools, so we understand what they are. I mean, we understand the frustration that they are going through, but we cannot follow them blindly because it is a private school or private schools that are talking about it.
0: Well, he also urged management of the Ghana Education Service to probe the matter.
1: I think the Ghana Education Service will go a step further and request that the private schools give them data to support their claim. They should not just say it's unfortunate. They should ask them to. I mean, the Ministry of Education should even take interest in this. I'm told that they said they are going to put together a petition to the Ministry of Education and that of the Parliamentary Select Committee on Education. That is a perfect thing to do. They should carry on with that so that we see the various issues that will be raised in the petition and how we'll be able to address it. And we believe that we need to have a very comprehensive conversation around this BEC thing and how it's carried out every year and then. But one thing I know is that in this country, we only have this conversation when the issue arises. So I'm looking forward to a situation whereby before we write the next BEC, there's a comprehensive discussion around these things so that we'll be able to, I mean, put things in order. And then we will all have a very smooth year when it comes to next year's BEC.
0: Still in matters of education, the University of Ghana-Bazi School is appealing to stakeholders to support efforts to improve its infrastructure and teaching resources, including science laboratories and ICT facilities. The school believes that with continued support from University of Ghana parents, alumni and development partners, it can overcome these challenges and provide an even better learning environment for every child.
4: The University of Ghana-Bazi School has reaffirmed its commitment to delivering quality education by nurturing learners who excel not only academically, but also in leadership, discipline, and character. Speaking at the school's 64th annual speech and prize-giving day, the headmistress Eunice Mensah said, "The school continues to make steady progress despite a number of operational challenges." She disclosed that the school currently has an enrollment of 1,330 learners, comprising 600 boys and 730 girls, supported by a committed team of teaching and non-teaching staff. The headmistress appealed to stakeholders to support the school's effort to improve critical infrastructure and learning resources for the learners.
5: Our efforts to maintain our facilities, promote responsible resource use, and create a safe learning environment demonstrate our commitment to stewardship and sustainability. These strategic priorities continue to guide our work as we thrive to position the University Basic School as a model institution within the university community.
0: Away from that, the Ghana Chamber of Construction Industry is urging government to expedite work on the Accra-Kumasi Highway, warning that delays in completing the critical road corridor continues to pose a serious safety threat. Now, this follows a spate of fatal accidents that have claimed lives and left several others injured. Speaking to Star News, Chief Executive Officer of the Ghana Chamber of Construction Industry, Emmanuel Sherry, called for urgent need to improve safety on one of the country's busiest country.
2: We just talked, at the end of the day, it can never bring that, those lives back, which is very bad. At the same time, the properties of those particular owners is also gone. The cars are gone, the the lives are gone. And then, in fact, it's causing a hardship on the motorists, because yesterday, our length on that particular stretch wasn't easy, sincerely, which is not the best. Economically, it doesn't make sense. We have of age, almost 70 years counting, and we are still lingering in single in our major roles, which is bad. Thankfully, this current administration is trying to bring the alternative. But the alternative, whilst it's ongoing, let's see how we can at least add on to at least make the existing ones a bit more trouble, so that those who are applying it now will not lose their lives before the express road becomes usable. So, in fact, it is about time. And thankfully, today the Minister for Roads and Highways, has called all the contractors working on the bypass on the Accra-Kumasi stretch to a meeting for them to see what exactly they can do, at least to mobilize and go back to site and complete those projects. And I believe for no time from now, those particular bypasses might be worked on, so that at least we can benefit a little bit from the resources and the taxes that we pay.
0: Before we go, the late Defence Minister, Dr. Edward Omane Boamah, has been eulogised for his service and contribution to Ghana's development as a maiden annual public lecture instituted in his name was held in honour of his name, with Vice President Professor Nana Jane Opokuagyemon and leading government officials, family, friends and dignitaries at the lecture. Dr. Omane Boamah was among 8 people who lost their lives in a tragic Ghana Air Force helicopter on August 6, 2025.
4: The late Dr. Omane Boamah was one of 8 people who lost their lives in a tragic Ghana Air Force helicopter crash on August 6, 2025. The Z9EH helicopter crash occurred while the aircraft was traveling to the Ashanti region, resulting in the deaths of several senior public officials and military personnel. Others who died in the crash included the Minister for Environment, Science, Technology and Innovation and Member of Parliament for Tamale Central, Dr. Ibrahim Mutala Muhammad, Acting Deputy National Security Coordinator, Dr. Samuel Sapon, and National Democratic Congress's National Vice Chairman, Samuel Abuaji. Also killed were Squadron Leader Peter Bafemi Anala, Flight Officer Chum Ampedu, and Sergeant Ernest Adomensa of the Ghana Air Force. At the annual lecture held to preserve the memory of Dr. Omane Buama, Finance Minister, Dr. Kesela Tofosin said, the late minister championed reforms aimed at building a modern and professional military while prioritizing the welfare of service personnel.
6: This lecture series will keep his ideals alive. It will promote dialogue. It will inspire leadership. It will also encourage future generations to serve Ghana with integrity and patriotism. May the legacy of our dear brother, the late Dr. Edward Kofi Omane Buama, continue to inspire us all.
4: Touching on the recent floods, Professor Kwesi Ampienin Ado, a professor at the Department of Marine and Fisheries Sciences at the University of Ghana, admonished Ghanaians to adopt mitigation measures ahead of future rains.
7: The recent study by scientists from the World Weather Attribution, titled Ghana, Nigeria and Cote d'Ivoire, face rising flood threat as climate change worsens rainfall, and published in July 2026, reported that climate change, rapid urbanization, and weak drainage systems are intensifying flood risk in the sub-region. The core message of this study is that the Gulf of Guinea's flood problem is no longer only a drainage or emergency response issue. It is now a combination of climate, urban planning, sanitation, infrastructure, and governance challenges.
0: That brings us to the end of this morning's edition of the Star Breakfast News here on Star 103.5 FM. For more news updates, log on to starfm.com.gh. I am Zuleha Nuhu. Have a nice day.

0: 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It's a new life for me. 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
4: Love listening to Morning Star.

So stay patient with the process and focused on the purpose, and success will follow. Patience is the strength to wait, and focus is a discipline to keep moving on. Don't let delays distract you. Stay patient, stay focused, and keep building. So this morning, I'm telling you to stay patient with the process and focused on the purpose, and indeed success will follow. Remember that patience is the strength to wait, and focus is the discipline to keep moving. So don't let delays distract you. Stay patient, stay focused, and keep building. And with that, I welcome you this morning to the Sports Chat right on Star 103.5 FM. My name is Jones, ADZI. Of course, we outside. We're live on Facebook. Get to Facebook right about now. Star 103.5 FM. Our star is spelled S-T-A-R-R. And you get to enjoy the show live there. This morning, well, we're taking you to Ghana's under 23 side, the Black Meteors, who obviously have been called together. I mean, are set to start camping, yes, ahead of the under 23 AFCON, yes, qualifiers. And so we'll bring you a list of that. And then, of course, we'll also take you to the Commonwealth Games. Guess what? It's not just Ghanaian athletes that are missing. Yes, because police from Scotland have confirmed that other athletes are also missing, in quotes, missing. If you know, you know. Yeah, we'll bring you news from that as well. And then take you to the 2026 WAFCON, where some interesting games happened yesterday. I mean, my goodness. Group B was so open, and we saw some great games happening yesterday. Tanzania, La Cote d'Ivoire, Burkina Faso, South Africa. I'll bring you results from that. And then we'll hear from coach of the side of the South African side, who has also been speaking because they are set to meet Morocco. Yes, and Morocco stand in their way of the 2027 World Cup. So we'll hear from him. And then, of course, Nigeria are going to be in action tonight. They take on Egypt. Nigeria have 3 points. They lost to Malawi the first game. They beat Zambia. Now they need at least a point, depending on results from the other game. They just need a win to make things happen tonight. We'll get to hear from their coach, Justin Madugu, as well. And then, of course, we'll head to the world of football. World football. FIFA. Yes, FIFA. Because Gianni Infantino, there's so much heat and pressure on the man right about now. After a good World Cup, he wanted to sell some stakes, and then it backfired, and now his position is shaking. We'll bring you news from that as well. And then finally end with some transfer news. So let's start off from the camp of the Black Meteors, who will open camping in Accra on the 5th of August, that is today, to begin preparations for the under 23 African Cup of Nations qualifiers scheduled for the September and October window. So we understand that they would meet today at exactly 4 p.m. around the East Legon Hotel. There, yes, actually, local players should also enjoy, right? And this is just a local component of the team, as camping arrangements will be made for foreign-based under 23 players. So it's not just going to be local. We'd also see some of our foreign players join them for camping. And the under 23 African Cup of Nations qualifiers will begin in the September window, but Ghana will draw a bye and start the qualifiers in October, with CAF yet to announce the pairings for the qualifiers. And the group of players were drawn from the Premier League and Division 1 League clubs, and are expected to form the base of the team's campaign. Coach Desmond Ofeh is going to lead that side. So let's see, as Ghana's journey for an African glory that would also serve, don't forget, as qualifiers for the 2028 Olympic Games. So if we qualify for the under 23 African Cup of Nations, and then we get to the tournament and we do very well, then we might secure qualification to play at the Olympic Games in Los Angeles in 2028. So it starts from now, and we'll be talking about progression. Hopefully they started camping, they'll start camping today. We hope and pray that in 2028 we'll be able to smile and say that they started right, they started early, and it went well. We'll talk about this on the Sports Digest. In fact, some of the players that have been called up quickly, we'll see the likes of Dreams FC goalkeeper Gideon Asieku, who is in there. We have Yakubu Said of Midiama. There is Accra Lions' Daniel Afu, and then Vision FC also have Gordon Ametepe in there. Joseph Bekwai. We'll also see Moses Aidin,
the likes of Samuel Echampong, Paul Yeboah, Andy, Jemfi, Haruna, Al-Hassan, Hamza Kote, Ben Gatti, Andy Seydou. And then if you come to midfielders, Echedogli, formerly of Panthers of Lions, who's now joined Medeama, is also going to be there. Seydou Sana of Eduana. There is Mohamed Alidu, and then Soa Ajete, Hubert Jew of Kumasi Asante Kotoko is also going to be there as well. We'll also see Richard Apokum of Atram Divisa, John Ando, and then of course George Parku. Forwards, Clinton Kumi. There is Peter Midu of Asante Kotoko, Prince Trinibua, and then Brandon Entry Sapong. We'll also see Abdul Razak Salifu, Rafael Ankama, Roxin Treme, and then Abdul Majid with Williams Dankwa of Swedish All Blacks completing the players called up by Coach Desmond Ofe. So these are the players called up by Coach Desmond Ofe. Let's see how it goes. We wish them the very best indeed. Hopefully, we can secure qualification to the Under-23 AFCON and then in turn secure qualification to the 2028 Olympic Games in LA. Now let's head to the 2026 WAFCON, where we saw Tanzania. In fact, they had 3 points going into this game. When they beat South Africa, they surprised South Africa in the first game. Then they lost their second game to Burkina Faso. And yesterday, they had to win. They needed a win against La Côte d'Ivoire. But a last-minute consolation goal, obviously, was not enough for them. We saw two goals coming in from Conan and Udrago for La Côte d'Ivoire. So La Côte d'Ivoire beat Tanzania 2-1 in that game. And South Africa also beat Burkina Faso by a 2-0. So as things stand in Group B, La Côte d'Ivoire have moved to the next round of the 2026 WAFCON with 7 points, and South Africa have 4 points in there. Now here is coach of the side speaking after that game. Very, very interesting game it was for them. And here is Desire Elise, who is head coach of the Bayana.

0: celebrate tonight, but I belong to it. We still show that we can do it, but it doesn't give us a divine guide that this is going to happen. No one is going to give us anything if we don't work for it. We're not going to get anything from any team. We've got to work for it, and I think it's a different team with different challenges, the home crowd. All of that comes into play, but I think our friends have traveled all over Africa and been in situations where we had your friends and just come up with the results, and it's going to be something like that. But for tonight, we're going to celebrate, and tomorrow we'll sit. Now we also have to travel for that, but we'll sit and we'll work out a plan, and then it's up to the players, of course. You know, today they were magnificent, but like I say, history tells you, but history doesn't mean anything to the past. This is probably our finest hour, our 20 minutes that we played to get that victory, but it's a new team. With the lower different players, we had different players as well. So it's basically going to come down to who wants it the most. You know what's up for grabs. It's a World Cup spot. It couldn't be any bigger motivation than that.
1: Jesari Ellis is the coach of the Bayana Bayana, and they have made it to the next round. Obviously, they are going to face Morocco. Yes, we'll bring you the quarterfinal pairings pretty shortly. But she says that they want to enjoy their qualification to the next round for now, and then they'll get to see how it goes for them. Well, let's hear from Coach Justin Madugu, who is coach of the Super Falcons of Nigeria. Tonight, they take on Egypt in that group, Group C, where Malawi will take on Zambia, and then Egypt will take on Nigeria. We'll see Malawi on top. Yes, Malawi are actually top of that group with 6 points, Nigeria second with 3, and then Malawi are third with 3. Egypt have no points in that group. Here is Justin Madugu, coach of the Super Falcons.
2: I think what we

0: also knew that all on the wing, nothing takes us forward. And that's why we had to put in everything to make sure that we got the win that we got. I really must appreciate the girls for the kind of energy and effort they put in trying to make sure that they kept their lead, and eventually they put in everything to win the game. I really give them kudos. For criticisms, it is something that as a coach we must learn to live with, because you cannot please everybody. And everybody sees football from a different perspective. Everybody has his own perspective. So it's just for you to believe in what you do. Keep doing it. If it works out well, fine. If it doesn't work out, you must be ready to take the blame for anything that happens, because that's the nature of the job.
1: That's the nature of the job, the nature of the job, according to our coach Justin Madugu. He is a head coach of the Super Falcons. Obviously, he's a serial winner, and tonight they take on their counterpart from Egypt. In fact, I mean, no disrespect to Egypt, but it'll be very, very difficult. It'll be a big surprise if Egypt beats even the odds out there against Egypt in that one. But it's football, anything can happen, and Nigeria need the 3 points. 10-time champions. We'll talk about that today on the Sports Digest at exactly 12:30 p.m. Let's quickly head on to the Commonwealth Games, where where police in Scotland, according to them, and confirmed that several athletes have disappeared after competing in the Commonwealth Games in Glasgow, failing to return home with the rest of their team. So they said they received reports of various athletes accounted for in the aftermath of the games, which concluded on Sunday. So they said that as 4 Ugandan boxing members had not turned up for their flight home, and adding that one member of the team had told journalists that the athlete intended to seek asylum in Scotland. Also, we understand that a boxer who is called Kudratula had not joined the rest of his teammates flying home to Pakistan, and that he was found in his room when officials went to search for him. So, my God. Well, Police Scotland spokesperson said police have received reports of several athletes who are accounted for. Inquiries are ongoing to assess their circumstances, and early engagement is taking place with the Home Office. And so, 4 missing boxers in Uganda were named by local media as Nuhu Bit, Angel Kajube, Ibrahim Kemis, and then Emily Nakamela. So you see, no Ghanaian in there, but this is confirmed from Scotland that 4 Ugandan athletes don't want to go home, and then 1 athlete from Pakistan as well also doesn't want to return back to Pakistan. Now let's head to FIFA, where we understand that FIFA are set to have an emergency meeting because the man Gianni Infantino feels that a lot of talk has come around his plans to sell stake, and so he's called for executive meeting, and where it will happen in Morocco today, after another day in which the president has faced fierce criticism of his scrap plan to sell off FIFA's commercial and event operation. So we understand that Arsene Wenger, Secretary General Matthias Grafstrom, and then Prince Ali, president of the Jordanian Football Association, all made clear their opposition to Infantino's FIFA forward enterprise. Infantino, who has been in Morocco over the past week, called an executive meeting in Rabat as he attempt to find a solution to the controversy. So we understand the meeting would feature Grafstrom and members of the FIFA management board, including finance chief Thomas Payer, legal chief Emilio Garcia, and then chief of staff Daniel Otule. So let's see how it goes. But then clearly, Arsene Wenger said in a statement issued through FIFA that scrapping the plan was absolutely necessary and beyond question. Let's see how it goes. But Gianni Infantino is really, really trying to save his job. It's something we'll talk about today as well on the Sports Digest, right here on Star 103.5 FM at exactly 12:30 p.m. Let's quickly end with some transfer news. where Manchester City's Netherlands midfielder Tijani Reinders has emerged as a £55 million target for Nottingham Forest. We also understand that United States striker Folarin Balogun has been offered to Tottenham Hotspur via intermediaries, with the former Arsenal forward's future at Monaco uncertain. And Spurs are in contact with Manchester City about a Brazil winger Savinho, while they are also interested in Liverpool and Netherlands forward Cody Gakpo. Eintracht Frankfurt's French forward midfielder Yanni Bayoha as well. And then if Savinho decides to join Tottenham, Manchester City will turn their attention to Pedro Neto of Chelsea. Real Madrid are set to resume contract talks with Vinicius Junior's representatives this week, but the club are not prepared to increase their most recent offer to the 26-year-old Brazilian winger. And Chelsea are close to finalizing a deal with Rayo Vallecano for 28-year-old Spanish left-back Pep Chavarria, who has agreed personal terms with the Premier League side. And Tottenham are interested in Chelsea striker Nicholas Jackson, but are yet to make a formal approach for the 25-year-old Senegalese international, who we understand is valued around £65 million by the Blues. And Chelsea are eyeing a move for 26-year-old Porto and Portugal goalkeeper Diogo Costa, who was previously linked with Manchester United and has a release clause of £51 million. And finally, Manchester City have made a bid to sign Marcel and Argentina goalkeeper Geronimo Rulli, who is 34 years of age, with negotiations underway, because we understand that Trafford is set to leave Manchester City. And United see Nottingham Forest and England midfielder Morgan Gibbs-White as a potential replacement for captain Bruno Fernandes if the 31-year-old Portuguese international leaves Old Trafford. Let's see how it goes in the transfer market. That should do it for the Sports Chat this morning. My name is Jones ADZI, the Star 103.5 FM. The Morning Star continues. Don't go anywhere. You're back at exactly 12:30 p.m. Ladies and gentlemen, we outside.

Hi there. Good morning. Good morning. How are you doing? You're doing okay? Everything all right? It's great to come your way again here on the Morning Star. You know, one thing life has taught me is that change is inevitable. Seasons change, people grow, and every chapter prepares us for the next one. The important thing is to embrace each day with purpose and give your very best while you are in it. Simple as that. So thank you for being part of another morning with us here on Star 103.5 FM. My name is Nadidi Titi. And the show is able to be produced by Isaac Adair. Great support coming from Emmanuel Donko, who has been with the station from its inception. As old as Star FM, 12 years. It's a great team. Robert Niaite is part of it. So is Ibrahim Alassan and Imano Bipo. Jones Aji brought us the very latest in the world of sports. We'll be turning our attention to what is happening in the world of news. What are the papers reporting this morning?

when we are done with the news and review segment, we will be talking about courts and matters from there. Our legal affairs correspondent Mutala Inusa will join us for that conversation, and I know that most of you look forward to that. Some of you tell me that it is a little trouble I give him before we get into the meat of the matter that you love. If I don't worry Mutala, who will worry? I am the one who has a license to worry Mutala Inusa. Now me the whole damn. I the whole the key, I tell you. So when we are done with court today, we get into First Check. Among the issues we'll be talking about on First Check is a 2 cedis reduction in the price of fuel to cushion consumers. That took effect yesterday, right? Tuesday. Earlier, the commercial transport operators had served notice that they will be increasing fares. And now we are being told that plan or intention has been put on ice. We'll talk about that. Then for Star Focus, the last time we had a conversation with NACOPS, the private schools, they are raising concerns with regard to the results that their students get. They say they have students that are doing exceptionally well. They write Cambridge and others, and they blow the papers. Somehow, for some weird reason, unexplained reason, when they write the BECE, then

the weather, BC. Strangely. Strangely, the people don't do well. They say they don't understand. Wagwan. What a gwan for the city? Our people, when they write the normal exam, they are blowing with flying colors. But for some strange reason, when it's time to write the BCE, so the result is looking funny. Is it funny? No, it's not funny. So, we'll be speaking to Waek. And we'll ask them, Waek. Waek, Nakob says, there's something fishy going on. So please explain to us how our top tier students are blowing papers like Cambridge and the likes. For some weird reason, when they write the BCE, then we're giving them funny results. You've been giving them funny results. They don't like that. So we'll talk to Waek, eh? Of course, it's an interactive show. We have lines for WhatsApp 05528.